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1: 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Daryl and Luda are sponsoring this day in honor of their 64th wedding anniversary. 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As a family of God, we are all included in this ministry that encourages and uplifts others as we pray for everyone to come to the saving knowledge of Jesus Christ. Daryl and Luda are sharing Philippians 4:19. And my God shall supply all your needs according to his riches and glory by Christ Jesus. The Joy FM team wishes Daryl and Luda a very happy wedding anniversary. From the afternoons, I'm John.
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Happy Tuesday evening to you. It is Brennan with you here on your Joy FM. Thanks for stopping by to come hang out for a little while. And I'm actually pulling a little double duty, as earlier this morning, you probably heard me on the morning joyride filling in for Melody as she is away taking care of her newest addition to the family, little Miss Charlotte, with her daughter Lindsay and son-in-law Ben. Congratulations to the family on the newest addition, little sweet baby girl Charlotte. The mother is healthy, baby's healthy, everything is good. So thankful and blessed for all that great news. So Melody will be back, I believe, sometime next week, and I'll be able to fill in the morning joyride and also be with you here on the evenings. We got more great Southern gospel music coming up from the artists that you love. To kick us off, here is the Kingsmen with I'll Live Again.

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Peach Goldman there with Expecting a Mountain on your Joy FM. I'm Brendan, hanging out with you here this Tuesday evening. And friend, I invite you to go check out the Prayer Wall, which is listed at joyfm.org. The Prayer Wall is a great way for you to pray for others within the Joy FM family who have submitted prayer requests. 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
0: I wonder if your mind races as you think about what might happen in your life. I understand. I know exactly how worry robs our lives of happiness and joy. But my friend, you don't need to worry about the future. God is already there. You don't need to worry about what might happen. God has you in the palm of His hands. When you and I belong to Jesus, we can stand on His promise that He will direct our steps. We can put our confidence in Him as we face the future. When worry creeps into your heart and mind, remember that God has a good plan for your life. Trust Him to direct your steps. He will lead you to exactly where you need to be.
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More great Southern gospel music is coming up from the artists that you love. Brendan with you here on your Tuesday evening. And coming up, I have the likes of Jim and Melissa Brady, Gaither Vocal Band, Signature Sound, and right now, the Isaacs.

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crucify him. And then I saw him die. 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

Then he raised me to my feet, and as I looked into his eyes, love was shining out from him like sunlight from the skies. Guilt and my confusion disappeared in sweet release.

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1: Today's day sponsors are Daryl and Luda Richards from Granite Falls, North Carolina. Daryl and Luda are sponsoring this day in honor of their 64th wedding anniversary. They would also like to honor the Joy FM staff who have become a part of their family. As a family of God, we are all included in this ministry that encourages and uplifts others as we pray for everyone to come to the saving knowledge of Jesus Christ. Daryl and Luda are sharing Philippians 4:19. And my God shall supply all your needs according to his riches and glory by Christ Jesus. The Joy FM team wishes Daryl and Luda a very happy wedding anniversary. From the afternoons, I'm John.
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Hey, it's Brendan. Thanks for stopping by this Tuesday evening. Friend, we are just 2 days away from One Nation Under God featuring Ernie Haas and Signature Sound. It's happening this Thursday evening, July 2nd, Green Street Baptist Church in High Point, North Carolina. Friend, you don't want to miss this amazing night filled with faith and freedom, celebrating 250 years of this great nation. Friend, this is going to be an amazing night. And I want you to be here for that in High Point, North Carolina. 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Moretz Wealth Management, Wright Funeral Service, Awaken to Grace, and Energized Electrical Service. 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

It's Brendan with you here on your Joy FM. That is a great message for us when we are going through the rough day today. Maybe we're tired after a long day, no matter what we're going to, and we're asking that question of why, who, what, when, and where. Jesus, that's the answer. That's who we pursue. That's who we're following, friend, and that's who we're going to continue to build our life upon and around. So love songs like that with that meaning that just means so much to my heart with the Collinsworth family song, Jesus is the Answer. And I want to ask you this Tuesday evening, friend, what is a song that really is your go-to, one that hits you and tugs on the heartstrings for you when you need to hear that song at the right time, in the right moment you need it most? Let me know here at 888-985-6936. Hey, here's the Hoppers next with this great song, Life is Good.

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0: This is Max Licato. The moment you sense a problem, however large or small, take it to Christ. Max, if I take my problems to Jesus every time I have one, I'm going to be talking to Jesus all day long. Now you're getting the point. An unprayed-for problem is an embedded thorn. It festers and infects the finger, then the hand, then the entire arm. Best to go straight to the person who has the tweezers. We can only wonder, how many disasters would be averted if we'd first go to Jesus? Philippians 4:6 says, "Don't worry about anything. Instead, pray about everything. Tell God your needs, and don't forget to thank Him for His answers." Here's my challenge for you. Every day for 4 weeks, pray 4 minutes. Then get ready to connect with God like never before. This is Max Licato.
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Mylon Hayes family there with Carry the Glorious Gospel. Brendan with you here, hanging out this Tuesday evening with more great Southern gospel music coming up from the artists that you love. I have the likes of Tribute Quartet, the Neelands, the Kingsmen, and right now, Joseph Habedank.

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1: 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Daryl and Luda are sponsoring this day in honor of their 64th wedding anniversary. They would also like to honor the Joy FM staff who have become a part of their family. As a family of God, we are all included in this ministry that encourages and uplifts others as we pray for everyone to come to the saving knowledge of Jesus Christ. Daryl and Luda are sharing Philippians 4:19. And my God shall supply all your needs according to his riches and glory by Christ Jesus. The Joy FM team wishes Daryl and Luda a very happy wedding anniversary. From the afternoons, I'm John.
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Good Tuesday evening to you. It's Brennan with you here on your Joy FM. Thanks for stopping by and hanging out. We got more great Southern gospel music coming up from the artists that you love. And to kick us off this Tuesday evening, here is Michael English with In Christ Alone.

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A fun thank yous to give this Tuesday evening. Two friends from Taylorsville, that's Laura and Scott and Cheryl and Marshall, and also two friends from Moxville, Jimmy and Sonia, getting involved. We want to say thank you so much for your support to Your Joy FM.

Thanks again for stopping by this Tuesday evening. Brendan with you here on your Joy FM. And before I step away, I just want to say again, as always, thank you so, so much for all your love and support to the ministry of Joy FM. Without you, friend, we wouldn't be able to do what we have been doing for 29 years. So personally, just want to say thank you again. And I hope you have a great rest of your Tuesday evening as we enter the home stretch of the week next day. Well, tomorrow, that's the next day. Whew. Time to go to bed.

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1: 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Daryl and Luda are sponsoring this day in honor of their 64th wedding anniversary. They would also like to honor the Joy FM staff who have become a part of their family. As a family of God, we are all included in this ministry that encourages and uplifts others as we pray for everyone to come to the saving knowledge of Jesus Christ. Daryl and Luda are sharing Philippians 4:19. And my God shall supply all your needs according to his riches and glory by Christ Jesus. The Joy FM team wishes Daryl and Luda a very happy wedding anniversary. From the afternoons, I'm John.
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0: God the Father, God the Son, and God the Holy Spirit are one God in three persons, eternally existing in love and fellowship with one another. This triune God has existed for eternity in joyful fellowship within himself. As an overflow of this eternal love and joy and fellowship, he created the universe, and out of this perfect love, he saves a fallen world. So with this Trinitarian backdrop, let's consider Jesus' words in John chapter 17, verses 20 and 21. He says, "I do not ask for these only, but also for those who will believe in me through their word, that they may all be one, just as you, Father, are in me and I in you, that they also may be in us, so that the world may believe that you have sent me." He yearns for us, his people, to be one as he is one with the Father. He yearns for us to relate with the same unity, joy, love, and honor that he shares with the Father within their Trinitarian relationship. He yearns for us to be reflective of the triune God so that the world will know him. Just as he overflows with love, so should we. And just as he glorifies the Father and the Father glorifies him, so should we. In these verses is an encapsulation of Trinitarian theology and of gospel culture among believers. The oneness of God the Father, God the Son, and God the Holy Spirit as the source of our oneness as believers and our love for one another.
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0: Wendy. Have you ever wanted to honor or memorialize someone in a way that's both deeply personal and meaningful to others? 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
1: 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Daryl and Luda are sponsoring this day in honor of their 64th wedding anniversary. They would also like to honor the Joy FM staff who have become a part of their family. As a family of God, we are all included in this ministry that encourages and uplifts others as we pray for everyone to come to the saving knowledge of Jesus Christ. Daryl and Luda are sharing Philippians 4:19. And my God shall supply all your needs according to his riches and glory by Christ Jesus. The Joy FM team wishes Daryl and Luda a very happy wedding anniversary. From the afternoons, I'm John.
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0: When things don't go my way, I'm prone to be impatient and disappointed. What about you? During those times, I need to remember that behind the scenes, God is working out His perfect plan. Although I can't always see what He's doing, my heart can trust in Him because His Word tells me He's working out something good. Life is full of ups and downs, and when you're feeling down, I hope you find encouragement knowing God has not forgotten about you. Ecclesiastes says, God has made everything beautiful in its time. So try to be patient, my friend, and give Him time to work out His beautiful plan.
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Now she trembles in the darkness when the night

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Zephaniah 3:17. The Lord your God in your midst, the mighty one, will save. 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He will quiet you with his love. He will rejoice over you with singing. 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

0: Hi, this is Wendy. Have you ever wanted to honor or memorialize someone in a way that's both deeply personal and meaningful to others? 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
1: 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A new commandment I give to you, that you love one another, as I have loved you, that you also love one another. 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

0: Anxiety is a meteor shower of what ifs. The sky is falling, and it's falling disproportionately on you. Anxiety ain't fun. This is Max Licato. One would think that Christians would be exempt from anxiety, but we're not. It's enough to make us wonder if the Apostle Paul was out of touch with reality when he wrote in Philippians 4:6, "Be anxious for nothing." Is that what he meant? Not exactly. He wrote the phrase in the present active tense, implying an ongoing state, as if to say, don't let anything in life leave you perpetually breathless and in angst. Yes, the presence of anxiety is unavoidable, but the prison of anxiety is optional. Could you use some calm? Of course you could. We all could. We all could use a word of comfort, and God is ready to give it. This is Max Licato.
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0: This is Max McLean. When God changes us, does that impact the way we live? Listen to the Bible from Ephesians 4. You must no longer live as the Gentiles do. They are darkened in their understanding and separated from the life of God because of the ignorance that is in them due to the hardening of their hearts. Having lost all sensitivity, they have given themselves over to sensuality so as to indulge in every kind of impurity with a continual lust for more. You did not come to know Christ that way. You were taught to put off your old self, which is being corrupted by its deceitful desires, to be made new in the attitude of your minds, and to put on the new self, created to be like God in true righteousness and holiness. From Ephesians 4. Listen to the Bible. It's great for the soul.
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1: Psalm 30 verse 1 says, I will extol you, O Lord, for you have drawn me up and have not let my foes rejoice over me. David begins this psalm by praising God for lifting him from a dark place and saving him from near death. But he also says that God has not let my foes rejoice over me. There has always been a kind of person who enjoys watching others fall. David certainly had his enemies, a type of person who delights in the misery of others. Today we might call this the internet. But if we're honest, we find this inclination in our hearts too. It's why we're drawn to the public spectacle of celebrity divorce, or a documentary about the crash and burn of someone prominent, or the comment section on a YouTube video slandering some Christian leader. Sinful human nature delights in the downfall of others. But here, David reminds us that God protects his saints, those who trust in him, from that kind of malicious destruction. If we delight in the downfall of others, we are opposing God. But if we cling to God, he holds on to us. He saves us and preserves us from the attacks of those who oppose him.
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0: 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Today's program is made possible by Virginia Department of Conservation and Recreation, which offers farmers and landowners cost-share funding for best management practices that protect water quality and natural resources. The cost-share program is now accepting applications from farmers and landowners in the Commonwealth of Virginia. 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
0: Well, the USDA's Farm Service Agency recently announced they are reopening some offices on a limited basis despite the government shutdown. Brian Glenn is Director of Government Affairs for the American Farm Bureau Federation, and he tells us some of the details about these partial reopenings.
2: Secretary Rollins announced on Fox, all 2,100 county Farm Service Agency offices are opening. USDA will call back 2 employees to staff each county Farm Service Agency office 5 days a week. The county Farm Service Agency offices will carry out programs such as disaster aid, marketing assistance loans, indemnity programs, dairy margin coverage, and more farm safety net programs like ARC and PLC payments to ensure farmers and ranchers receive the payments and commitments so they can continue to plan for their next season.
0: Brian Glenn with the American Farm Bureau Federation. Today, we want to send out a big old salute to all of the people attending the National FFA Convention this week in Indianapolis, Indiana. Have a safe trip and have fun at the annual FFA Convention in Indianapolis this week. Our pearl of wisdom today, this one comes in from a listener by the name of Karen. Came back in July of 2001. Karen says, mines are like parachutes. They function only when open. Thank you, Karen, for that pearl of wisdom. You're on the farm and I'm Ish.
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5: 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I'm Daniel Britt, here with a great cast of characters ready to get things started, like Kevin Williams.
6: Hey, Kevin.
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5: Buddy Green.
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5: Gordon Motes.
9: How you doing, Daniel?
5: Hey, Lauren Talley.
10: And the crowd goes wild.
5: Yeah. Special guest. Larry Gatlin, our soft feminine side, Tori Taps.
11: That would be me. That would be me.
5: And Bill Gaither himself.
4: That's right. And my guests today have their shoulders squared back and they're ready to sing.
12: Bill, let's get this whole thing going before it falls on its face. Let's start with the homecoming friends. I dare you not to sing.

0: Well, it is that time once again where we have searched high and low, near and far, deep and wide, to find the perfect educational word for you to add to your vocabulary, make it part of your day-to-day use, and impress your friends. And today, the word is latitudinarian. Latitudinarian. Latitudinarian.
1: Okay, well,
2: let me go ahead and get going with this one. Latitudinarian, you say?
1: Yeah.
2: Well, let me tell you a little story. There was in the days of the Roman Empire a certain ruler named Denarian. Denarian ruled with an iron fist and a magnet. The very mention of his name brought terror. One day, during his summer break, Denarian was doing some work around the house when he realized he needed to make a repair that was much higher than he was. You see, he was a 4-foot man in a house with 12-foot columns. He sent a message by his carrier pigeon to his trusty sword bearer, who incidentally hated pigeons. The sword bearer called the cup bearer, and together they bore. Now, immediately after bearing, they called the next door neighbor who owned a ladder, because it's always the next door neighbor who has the ladder. And they said, take this ladder to Denarian. And there we go. That's the phrase. It's born. Right on that.
3: I am stunned. Actually, what it means is opinionated, as in most theologians are latitudinarian in their thinking.
2: I was so wrong.
3: So very wrong.
4: Here are the Martins.
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2: Latitudinarian.
5: That's good.

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2: Larry, it's good to have you here today. You and I go clear back to 1954 at the Dallas Sportatorium, or 54.
3: Yeah, somewhere in there.
2: Yeah.
3: Or 7 or 8. Yeah. The All Night Sing and Frank Stamps of Stamps Music School and all that. And actually, it was probably more like 60. Anyway, it's your show. 54 is perfect. But, you know, we looked forward to those. I went to the music school. Vidette Polk was my my class instructor.
2: People don't name their kid Vidette anymore.
3: No, really. Vestal's about as close as they got to Vidette. But, you know, learn to read shape notes, what little sight reading I can do. And then they had the big all-night singing at the Sportatorium. And that's the first time I remember seeing you and Gloria and Danny. And you brought out, sang those wonderful songs. So when did you start? When was the big one? I mean, you've had a couple of big ones. When? What year? Because that's when y'all were. Yeah. That's how we'll be able to peg it a little close, closer.
2: At that point, I think in the 50s, we were still singing Mosey Lister and Stuart Hammond.
3: Well, that's why I think it was later, because it was after my 13th. It was the summer of my 13th
2: so
3: birthday.
2: So it could have been.
3: So yeah, it was 61 or so. Yeah.
4: I feel like I'm watching Grumpy Old Men.
3: You are. Yeah. Deal with it. Rich Grumpy Old Men.
2: At any rate, then we reconnected probably about 20 years ago or so, and started writing. Listen, writing with this guy is a whole lot of fun. Songs like Greatly Blessed and Highly Favored. And I thought getting older would take a lot longer than it did. It seemed like the day before yesterday, I was just a little snotty-nosed kid.
4: That haven't changed much, have they?
5: No. I thought getting older would take a lot longer than it did. Seemed like day before yesterday, I was just a little snotty-nosed kid in that patch of hair that I had back there. It went away and hid. Yeah, I did. But I thought getting older would take a lot longer than it did.
6: And what about the song you guys wrote, Yes?
2: Yeah.
6: Yeah. No, yes.
3: Yes. Yeah, that would have been, yeah. I say, yeah, whatever you want me to do.

0: next verse is,
1: Why sure?
2: But one of the most recent tunes that we have done is on this new project.
3: Oh, this is a good song.
2: Which I think, Daniel, you're going to play, aren't you?
3: Yeah.
2: And it's one of the few songs that I sing solos on.
4: Oh. Yeah.
5: And it's really good.
2: Yeah. Really the morning came so early, it even took the sun by surprise. It's called Make the Morning Worth the Midnight. Everybody out there has had midnights that you think never going to end. I can remember the night that I heard the clock strike 11 and 12, and I thought, well, I'll be asleep by then. I heard it strike 1, 2, and I'm still awake, 3, worrying about a problem I didn't think would go away. Clear to 6 o'clock, and 6:30, I got up. I've only had one night like that in my whole life, and got up at 6:30 and wrote down all the stuff I was worried about, and I think I gave it to the Lord, and I think he took it.
5: Mm-hmm.
2: You know? Mm-hmm. But the song is Make the Morning Worth the Midnight, and that is a Larry Bill compilation.
0: It is, but you were the nexus of that. We were sitting, and yes, you talk about yes, that was the day y'all were doing the vocal overdubs, you and the Gaither band, and Gordon was in there helping, and y'all doing the harmonies, and I kind of, okay, help me, I have trouble with lay, lie, laid, okay. Dove, dive, dove, have divin. Okay. I have divin on the divan. Laid an egg. I lay down.
2: Yeah, yeah.
0: Is that right?
2: That's intransitive, and that's true. Yeah.
0: Who's intransitive? does that mean the bus broke?
2: No, it lay is intransitive. I lay on the couch.
0: I lay.
5: Stimulating talk.
0: Down. Yeah.
2: And if you've laid an egg, which you have at times.
0: True.
2: It has a direct object, then it would be laid an egg.
0: On the altar.
6: Let's all go diagram some sentences now.
4: Okay. Is this the word of the day segment?
5: It's Jaron.
0: I lay down on that couch in the control room. I said, I'm going to just get me a little nap here while you're... And Bill, you said something to the effect, well, you didn't sleep much last night? Mm-hmm. And I said, no, the midnight madness got me again. Mm-hmm. And that's when you said, yeah, the key, the secret to the Christian life and to victory is that the mornings are worth the midnight.
5: Yeah.
0: I went and sharpened me a pencil because you were busy.
6: That's right.
5: And Bill and Larry are very similar in the fact that I'm trying to get some work done. I'm working on vocals, and I got one of them pulling on me going, hey, I got this idea for another song. Man, that's great. Can we just finish what we're doing right now? No. I need you to hear this right now.
2: So here's the song, okay? The morning came so early that it even took the sun by surprise. I hadn't slept since midnight. The night was so dark. There were no stars to even pierce the blackness of the skies. I spent the time in misery. So, Lord, can you undo this broken, tangled mess I've made? My foolish choices, too. Lord, please make the morning worth the midnight.

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And you drank them down as if they were your own. So, Lord, I know you've been there. You know the pain I'm going through. So who am I to try to tell you what to do? Could you make the morning worth the midnight?

0: so early. It even took the sun by surprise.
1: And that was the Gaither Vocal Band with Make the Morning Worth the Midnight. Wow.
2: Sometimes a family pet may stop eating and spend an unusual amount of time sleeping or resting. Our tendency is to make them better with remedies. But animals seem to know instinctively that the first thing, and often the best thing to do, is to rest and wait for healing to come naturally. Now, I'm not suggesting that we shouldn't take our pet to the vet. Rather, that we might imitate them when we are feeling out of sorts. Instead of trying to fix our problem with activity, perhaps we need to rest, to grow quiet enough to hear God's still, small voice speaking to our heart. This is David Jeremiah encouraging you to get on the road to new life. Discover God's still, small voice on Route 66.
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4: Glad you're with us today here on Homecoming Radio. 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
5: Oh, yeah.
6: Hey,
5: fun.
4: Man, this is such a killer song. Back in 1989, the people at St. Jude gave Randy Owen and the group Alabama an opportunity to help them with a fundraiser. 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
1: Wow.
4: And this song kind of helped get a lot of that started. 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
1: That song really means a lot to all of us who have had children affected by different illnesses. And Gordon mentioned St. Jude Children's Research Hospital just a moment ago. My middle stepson actually is a patient at St. Jude right now. He has battled a brain tumor for the past 2 years, and now he's in outpatient care at St. Jude. And the work that they do is unbelievable. The families don't have to pay a dime for the medical care. Yes. And it's just a God thing, the way that it's all orchestrated. So for those of you who support St. Jude and love that song, Angels Among Us,

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1: And here's a promise we can hold on to. Be still and know that I am God. I will be exalted among the nations. I will be exalted in the earth. And that's straight out of Psalms 46.
0: Hi, I'm Bill Gaither. 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
6: Glad you're here with us. 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
8: Larry.
9: Hey, bud. 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
9: Thank you. 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Back to you in the booth, Kurt.
6: Well, you're the big brother of the Gatlin brothers, and I just love what you guys bring to a song. Like this one here, Heartbreak Ridge and New Hope Road.
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0: 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And y'all just do it really great. 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
2: 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We get your letters every day.
1: Friends like you are so encouraging when they check in with notes like these.
3: This one says, I'm a paramedic and I commute 60 miles to and from work every day. I hear you on the satellite and your songs and laughter lift my spirit. I often have a mini praise session while I'm driving. Thanks for sharing your love and the love of Jesus. That's from Martha.
4: My husband listens to you every night, loves your program. He walked away from the Lord some years ago, but your show is the first sign I've seen that he wants to come back, and I'm believing he will. And so thank you for that note of encouragement to us, and we'll keep doing what we do.
5: Marty from Arkansas says, Dear Bill and friends, thank you. You are such a blessing to my life. I live alone now. And the Lord uses you to help keep loneliness and despair away. Truly, you lift my heart. May God richly reward all of you.
6: Larry, what did your golfer friend say the other day about little deeds of kindness? What was that sentence?
1: I had a conversation with Mr. Arnold Palmer one night many years ago. I had only met him one time for about 3 minutes on a practice tee. It had been 2 years earlier. And accidentally, one night, we got actually a blizzard came through Florida, and the brothers and I were in South Florida and couldn't get home. So we had some friends who had a condo there at down in Orlando at Bay Hill. And I was sitting out on the bank of this little creek with a guitar, kind of fiddling around. And in came this car and parked, and Arnold Palmer got out of the car, opened the trunk, and started unloading groceries.
4: Wow.
1: I'm not talking about Bill Gaither. I'm talking about Arnold Palmer doing groceries.
0: Yeah, Bill doesn't unload his own groceries.
1: I understand. So I walked over there, and I said, Mr. Palmer, how are you? And he said, Larry, how are you? How are Steve and Rudy, the brother? We'd met him one time for about 3 or 4 minutes. So I was impressed by and humbled and honored by that. And we started talking, and I told him about years past when I got a little too full of myself and would say things and wouldn't exactly do the right things. With the fans, you know, sometimes you're tired and you don't want to sign another autograph. And he signed every one of them. He said, you have to realize something. He said, meeting you may be the very most momentous moment of, is that from the Department of Redundancy Department, the most momentous moment of their life. He said, it really doesn't take much to make somebody's day.
6: Mm-hmm. Mm. I love that line. Mm. It really doesn't take much to make somebody's day.
1: And I started the verse. I sent it to you. A kind word, maybe a smile, pat on the back every once in a while to help some weary pilgrim on his way.
5: That's good.
1: It just don't take much to make somebody's day.

0: How about that little ditty?
1: Mm. Take it, Bill. You're good with choruses. He touched me.
2: And that's how songs are born. You know, the Ten Commandments are very important in all of our lives, but one commandment especially, thou shalt not have any other gods before me, is a very, very important commandment. And that's tough in this day and time. I'll worship only at the feet of Jesus, his cross alone, my holy grail. 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
1: And as old Jake Hess would say, Bill, things will either get better or get worse or stay about the same. There's not much we can do about it. We'll see you next time. Bless you.
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Happy Wednesday morning to you. It is Brennan with you here on the Morning Joyride, filling in for Melody. And can you believe that we are already halfway through the year? It's amazing how much can change in just a few months. Our circumstances can look completely different, and we can have plans that shift around, and life can surprise us in ways we never expect. But through every season, friend, there's one thing that never changes, and that's Jesus. Hebrews 13:8 reminds us Jesus Christ is the same yesterday and today and forever. When everything else feels uncertain, friend, you can hold on to the one who remains faithful through it all. And so thankful to be here on the Morning Joyride with you, playing some great Southern gospel music to remind us of the love that Jesus has for us. Here's the Steals on your Joy FM.

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Heavenly Father, thank you for the gift of a new month. God, as we turn the page to a fresh beginning, we thank you for your faithfulness that has carried us this far. God, your mercies are new every morning, and your grace is enough for every day ahead. Lord, we place this month into your hands. 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Help us, Father, to love others well, to be faithful in the small things, and to reflect your light wherever we go. 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May this month bring us closer to you than ever before, and may everything we do bring glory to your name. In the precious name of Jesus, we pray. Amen.

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0: Hey everybody, Ernie Haas here. So excited to tell you that Signature Sound, we are coming back to High Point, North Carolina this week, July 2nd. We're coming to Green Street Baptist Church. We're doing our One Nation Under God patriotic show. I can't wait for you to hear this music. We've worked on this music for over a year, and we've been touring it for the last 6 months, and every night it's just special. And we know it's not going to be any different. 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We're so excited to present this music, not only with Signature Sound, but Parker Webb and his choir there at Green Street will be accompanying us, and they'll be singing a few numbers before we take the stage. It's going to be an epic night. Tell your friends. This is a great ministry tool to bring people who typically may not want to come to a Southern Gospel concert, but it's going to be that and so much more. It's a patriotic show, and we cannot wait to see you July 2nd. God bless you, and God bless America.
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Over 600,000 followers on that page, so we know that hearts are being encouraged by what is there. 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The news.

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0: 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Heard on over 30 stations, including WXRI Winston-Salem, WODY Fieldale, WTTX Appomattox, WTJY Asheboro, W272B in Sanford, WRFE Chesterfield, WJYJ Hickory, W261AP Kings Mountain, WTCF HD2 Wardensville, WKNV Fairlawn Blacksburg, WRAA Luray, WKGM Smithville Hampton Roads, WKDI Denton, WDAV HD3 Davidson, WCFM Narrows, WLXN Lexington. 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

It's Brennan with you here on the Morning Joyride. And I know Melody sometimes, while she is on the air, she will tell a fun fact, usually on Fridays, or she would like to throw in a dad joke or two. And usually when I'm on Wednesday nights, I like to do Wacky Wednesday, which is my excuse of saying, you know what? I'm on the air. I can tell a dad joke. So here is that for you this Wednesday morning. Why are piggy banks so wise? Why are piggy banks so wise? Because they're filled with common sense. Well, there you have it. Your Wacky Wednesday dad joke of the morning here on the Morning Joyride.

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2: Ruth 2:12. The Lord recompense thy work, and a full reward be given thee of the Lord God of Israel, under whose wings thou art come to trust. If you read music, you're familiar with musical structure and notation. An official key is designated at the beginning of the song and then applied to the entire piece. Sometimes, however, the composer may insert an accidental, a place where the composer wants to stray for a moment from the original key. Well, God has a composition for all of our lives, and it may not always harmonize with our arrangements. He already knows how our performances will sound, and He may need to change our keys occasionally. He even may place an accidental in our songs to protect us from a disastrous ending or to teach us a new melody. Ruth faced a key change with the loss of her husband and willingly learned the tune of caring for her mother-in-law. God then gave Ruth a beautiful new melody when He brought Boaz into her life. So whatever song the composer assigns to you, know that you can trust His provision and that He never plays out of tune. Today, let's let our prayer be that we thank God for providing everything that we need exactly when we need it. Today's devotion from Open Windows.

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It's Brittany with you here on the Morning Joyride, and summer has a funny way of making us feel like everyone else is living a better story. And you might be wondering, Brennan, what are you talking about? Well, while you're working, paying bills, driving kids around, and all other 500,000 things you're trying to do to keep up with life, it can seem like everyone else is on vacation or doing different things that you would rather be doing. But the thing about that is, friend, God never measures your faithfulness by your vacation photos. He sees the quiet sacrifices nobody applauds and sees your work that you're putting in. The Apostle Paul said in Galatians 6:9, "Let us not grow weary in doing good, for at the proper time we will reap a harvest if we do not give up." So that's a great message for this Wednesday morning. As we're in the middle of the week and it could feel like Friday is so far away, friend, don't give up. Keep pushing forward, because you know that the little extra work, that sacrifice you're doing right now, is all according to God's plan and His goodness.

Father, thank you for this country and for the many blessings you've given us. May we never forget that every good and perfect gift comes from you. We're praying God's blessing over your home this Independence Day. This is Joy FM.

0: God has a plan. And make no mistake, His plan is so much better than my plan.
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0: When things don't go my way, I'm prone to be impatient and disappointed. What about you? During those times, I need to remember that behind the scenes, God is working out His perfect plan. Although I can't always see what He's doing, my heart can trust in Him because His Word tells me He's working out something good. Life is full of ups and downs, and when you're feeling down, I hope you find encouragement knowing God has not forgotten about you. Ecclesiastes says, God has made everything beautiful in its time. So try to be patient, my friend, and give Him time to work out His beautiful plan.
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It's Brendan with you here on The Morning Joyride, and I invite you to check out our interview in the next hour or so with Jarrett Johnson. He's the Vice President of Operations for God's Pit Crew, which is a name you've probably heard a time or two or three before. We love God's Pit Crew and the ministry that it has provided for many people for 27 years. Randy and Terry Johnson, the founders, such good friends of the ministry. So we're excited for this amazing interview happening in the next hour or so. So stick around if you can, hang out, listen to some great Southern gospel music as we talk to Jarrett Johnson, who is the Vice President of Operations with God's Pit Crew.

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0: It's Brendan hanging out with you here on the Morning Joyride, and not too often you get a special guest to join you in the mornings here. I have the great Jarrett Johnson, who is the Vice President of Operations for God's Pit Crew, with us this morning. Jarrett, good morning, sir. How are you?
1: Oh, I'm doing well. I'm just glad to be talking to you all this morning.
0: Well, we are just honored to sit down with you here. First of all, thank you so much for all that you do at God's Pit Crew. What an amazing ministry that Joy FM has partnered with for many, many years. But honestly, Jarrett, we have a lot of new listeners that might not know what exactly God's Pit Crew is. Kind of sounds like a racing thing. Like, well, Pit Crew, that's pretty cool. But for those who do not know, would you share a little bit about what God's Pit Crew is?
1: Yeah, absolutely. The most important thing is it's God's. We want to start there. We've got a lot of awesome people. We've got a lot of awesome volunteers, but the number one thing is that it's God's Pit Crew. And the one question we get before I get into it is, how did we get our name? Our founders, Randy and Terry Johnson, grew up in a racing family, kind of. Brother was building cars, stuff like that. So we're not a race team, but when we did our first response to a disaster, we kind of felt like how the way a pit crew jumps over the wall on Sunday to help the driver get back on track, we want to jump over the wall of disaster and help people get their lives back on track. So ever since then, in 1999, coming up with that name and our first response, our goal has been to bring hope, healing, and restoration to hurting people in times of disaster. So God's Pit Crew's mission is to be there in times of disaster, to give to those in need free of charge, everything from a bottle of water to the long-term needs of homes and shelter. We do everything in between that, but we really want to be the hands and feet of Christ, just in a tangible way. So we do that four ways. We give out product, that's food, water, Gatorade, generators, anything we can that you might need during a disaster. Part of that product's our blessing buckets, a 5-gallon bucket filled with everything you would need. If you woke up tomorrow, what would you need? Toothbrush, toothpaste, deodorant, feminine products, food, most importantly, a Bible right there on top. We also do immediate response. We go in, cut trees, tarp roofs, do mold remediation, debris removal. You wouldn't believe it, or a lot of people don't believe it, but removing a tree off a house could be $10,000. So not only is your roof caved in, but for a lot of people, I know myself included, I probably couldn't afford to get that removed. So we're able to do that with trained professionals and help those out. And then we're able to rebuild homes. So not only do we get to meet families that are in need, but we get to have that full circle moment of handing them the keys to a new home. They owe us and nobody a dime. It's theirs. We just tell them Jesus loves them and hand them the keys. So it's pretty awesome what the Lord's allowed us to do. And I feel like every day we're trying to maintain that goal of jumping over the wall and getting people back on track.
0: Well, Jarrett, thank you for sharing that. And thank you for sharing the history of God's Pit Crew with us this morning. Keep it right here. We'll be talking to Jarrett throughout the morning here on the Morning Joyride.

0: Good morning. It's Brittany with you here, hanging out on the Morning Joyride. I'm with Jarrett Johnson, Vice President Operations from God's Pit Crew. And Jarrett and I were just talking a little bit about the history of God's Pit Crew.
1: And it's so cool to see, not just for like a year, took a little break. It's actually been 27 this year, consecutive years of doing that. How cool is it to see kind of communities come together with God's Pit Crew? I know you're located in Danville, Virginia, but all over the world, being able to connect with an organization like God's Pit Crew.
2: Yeah, I mean, I think the beautiful thing is when stuff goes bad or when disaster strikes, everybody comes together. Everybody comes together to try and make a difference. You know, there's people that come out of the woodworks to pack blessing buckets, and then those blessing buckets go to a whole nother group of people that we don't know. The fire departments. I mean, recently there was a storm in Louisiana. All the fire departments got together and we sent product to those people and they distributed it. So it's really cool to see people that are Christian, people that are not. They come together and they share those buckets that have God's name written all over the side of them, and they hug people around the neck. So I think it's been an amazing thing to see that just being the hands and feet. We don't have to go around and be loud all the time with the gospel. We just love on people. And I think it's pretty awesome to see what God does through that.

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0: It's Brennan with you here on the Morning Joyride, joined with Jared Johnson, who is the Vice President of Operations of God's Pit Crew. And Jared, you've had the privilege, of course, of growing up in this ministry because the great Randy and Terry Johnson is your parent. So how cool is it to have grown up in this ministry, kind of learned about it as a kid, and then now being a part of the operations in the day-to-day and seeing it all work for God's goodness?
1: Yeah, I'm extremely blessed. I think the biggest thing is you know, in the position we're in now, we just pray, hey, if it's the Lord's will, I'll be here, and if it's not, he'll move me out. That's been my prayer since the beginning, and right now I'm still here, so that's a good sign. But I think the number one thing that's been amazing to me is to see God's faithfulness through all of this. God, and one thing I love about God's Pit Crew, and this is not the politically correct thing to say, but a lot of us have no idea what we're doing. And what I mean is the Lord will use people that don't have it all together.
0: Yeah.
1: My father and my mother for sure did not have it all together. I don't know if you've ever heard his story, but my dad came from drug using, alcohol. I mean, came the farthest thing from the Lord. And look what God has done through Randy Johnson and through Terry and through thousands of other people. So to grow up in it from the beginning, seeing, hey, a few trucks and trailers that were borrowed from friends to over 100 pieces of equipment in a warehouse that's got hundreds of pallets of product. And in Hurricane Helene, we've been able to give away over 50 homes. It's pretty amazing what the Lord will do if you'll just say yes. You don't have to be perfect. You don't have to be prepared. But if you're called, he'll do the rest. So I think that's been the amazing thing, is just as a kid, it didn't make much sense. But now that you're seeing it, you realize how impossible this is. And that's only possible because of God.
0: Amen to that, Jared. Thank you so much again for sharing your story. We're still hanging out here with Jared Johnson, Vice President of Operations for God's Pit Crew. Stick around. He'll be with us a little bit longer here on the Morning Joyride.

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0: It's Brendan with you here, hanging out on the Morning Joyride with Jarrett Johnson, Vice President of Operations at God's Pit Crew. And Jarrett, you were mentioning earlier about the blessing buckets. Now, a lot of items in there include like a toothbrush, a flashlight, things that we kind of take for granted in the day-to-day. How you've been out there and you've been able to dispatch blessing buckets in the communities, just the moment of realization, like, wow, these things are more important than we think. How is that feeling when it comes to a blessing bucket? And of course, you know, that hope and encouragement laid on top of the Bible, you know, people being experienced for the first time with the Bible in their hands.
1: Yeah, absolutely. I want to tell a quick story. And it goes to show that you might think the simplest of things are not important. But when you've lost everything and somebody extends a hand, even the simplest things can be a God moment. For a long time, we put Vienna sausages in the buckets because they were a canned product that had a good shelf life. And for all of us, we think, yep, Bible's right on top. That's going to be, you know, that's the thing. And it is, and it's an amazing thing. And every bucket that leaves here will leave with a Bible. But following Hurricane Helene, there was a family that had volunteered with us before that had their home become flooded. So obviously they come home to see just about everything they've ever worked for ruined. And I don't know if you've ever been a part of a flood, but it's the worst. Other than fire, it is the worst disaster. So they spent the next week trying to clean up their home. That's cutting out drywall, removing everything that they had that's now soaked and covered in mud. And at one of those days, somebody walked over and gave them a blessing bucket, and they were like, oh, thanks. You know, they sat it in the corner. And then after about a week of work, they were tired and exhausted and emotionally exhausted, cleaning up that mess. And he sat down and he saw that bucket sitting in the corner. So he went and opened it. And when he got down to that Vienna sausages, he just started crying. And his wife, you know, did kind of trying to figure out why he's bawling. That was his favorite snack. None of us here knew that. No one that packed the bucket knew that, but God knew that. And a can of Vienna sausages let him know that God hadn't forgotten about him and still loved him. And I think that's really beautiful. Because I spent a lot of my time wondering, God, how can you use me? And I'm sure we all do that. If God can use a can of Vienna sausages in a 5-gallon bucket, he can use us. So that's what it means when we hand out a bucket. And wow, that item's different for everyone. But when they open it, they know that somebody cared about them, because every item is packed with excellence. And we do that because God called us to do abundant and be excellent in whatever we do. Whatever we do, do it with all our heart and soul. That's what we're built around.

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0: Good morning. It's Brennan with you here on the Morning Joyride, and we're wrapping up our interview here with Jarrett Johnson, Vice President of Operations for God's Pit Crew. Jarrett, again, thank you so much for taking the time to hang out with us on the Morning Joyride. One of the last questions I wanted to ask, I love mission statements because it gives you that sense of purpose of what you're walking into each and every day. And I happened to write down yours, so hopefully I didn't get it wrong. So hopefully you can grade me on it. With God's help and direction to bring hope, healing, and restoration to hurting people in times of disaster. Now, going forward, of course, this ministry has been around consistently helping those to Christ and bringing that hope and encouragement for 27 years. If you had to say a message to those listening right now that maybe haven't heard about this ministry, now hearing it for the first time and wanting them to get involved, what would that message be in that mission statement through that and how to get involved with God's Pit Crew?
1: Yeah, absolutely. I mean, if someone wants to get involved, or if someone's afraid to get involved, or if someone's sitting on the sidelines like our founder did for a long time saying, God, you can't use me. I'm not smart enough. I'm not good enough. I'm not a good enough leader. Don't let Satan and all of those thoughts and the world thoughts pull you down. You don't have to come and volunteer with God's Pit Crew to make a difference. But if you're looking for a place to join, if you're looking for somewhere to hop in, if the stories have inspired you, or if that thing seems interesting to you, our doors are open. You can go to godspitcrew.org. 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Or you know what? If you don't have the time or the treasure to give, go to God's Pit Crew on any social media platform and share the story. Not only does that help those around you see good things on their, you know, social media, which we need a lot more of, but it also helps get the word out. And that makes a much bigger difference than people realize. So yeah, if you're looking to get involved physically or to give financially, go to godspitcrew.org. And if you can't, go to God's Pit Crew on any social media platform.
0: Awesome. Once again, that's godspitcrew.org. Jarrett, again, thank you so much for taking the time. And thank you so much again for that wonderful ministry and testimony of God's Pit Crew. And we're just so thankful that Joy FM and God's Pit Crew can continue to come together and share that common goal of hope and encouragement and healing. And of course, the message of Jesus Christ. Thank you again, Jarrett.
1: Thank you all.

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Heavenly Father, thank you for the gift of a new month. God, as we turn the page to a fresh beginning, we thank you for your faithfulness that has carried us this far. God, your mercies are new every morning, and your grace is enough for every day ahead. Lord, we place this month into your hands. Guide our steps, give us wisdom in every decision, and help us trust you even when we cannot see what's ahead. God, fill our hearts with peace instead of worry, hope instead of fear, and joy that comes from knowing you are always with us. Help us, Father, to love others well, to be faithful in the small things, and to reflect your light wherever we go. 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May this month bring us closer to you than ever before, and may everything we do bring glory to your name. In the precious name of Jesus, we pray. Amen.

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It's Brennan with you here, hanging out on the morning joyride. And with a little one on the way, I've been thinking about all the advice people have already shared with me. Everyone says, just wait. And I'm kind of thinking to myself, what am I waiting for? Well, I'm going to have that just wait moment coming up in December. But every story seems to come with a smile, which is awesome to hear. And it makes me wonder how much life is about to change. And I'm sure that the version of me from a few years ago wouldn't believe some of the lessons I'm about to learn in the next few months or so. So I want to ask you this Wednesday morning, what's one thing you've learned as a parent that would completely shock the younger version of yourself? Let me know here on the Morning Joyride at 888-985-6936.

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Have you ever wanted to honor or memorialize someone in a way that's both deeply personal and meaningful to others? 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
2: Ruth 2:12. The Lord recompense thy work, and a full reward be given thee of the Lord God of Israel, under whose wings thou art come to trust. If you read music, you're familiar with musical structure and notation. An official key is designated at the beginning of the song and then applied to the entire piece. Sometimes, however, the composer may insert an accidental, a place where the composer wants to stray for a moment from the original key. Well, God has a composition for all of our lives, and it may not always harmonize with our arrangements. He already knows how our performances will sound, and He may need to change our keys occasionally. He even may place an accidental in our songs to protect us from a disastrous ending or to teach us a new melody. Ruth faced a key change with the loss of her husband and willingly learned the tune of caring for her mother-in-law. God then gave Ruth a beautiful new melody when He brought Boaz into her life. So whatever song the composer assigns to you, know that you can trust His provision and that He never plays out of tune. Today, let's let our prayer be that we thank God for providing everything that we need exactly when we need it. Today's devotion from Open Windows.

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Hey, I'm Josh with you on Joy FM. Up next is Sound Street with The God You Are. What are you believing God to do for you today, friend? Don't be afraid to pray big prayers. The Bible says in Hebrews 4:16, let us come boldly unto the throne of grace that we may obtain mercy and find grace to help in time of need. Whatever you are carrying today, take it to Him. Here's Sound Street with The God You Are. I know.

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The Kingdom Heirs there with Until Prayer Changes Me. Hey, I'm Josh with you on Joy FM. Yesterday, I was talking about being kind because you never know what someone else is going through. And somebody said to me, Josh, you know, it's possible to be too kind. And you know what? I see their point. Okay, I see their point. We should definitely show the love of Christ, but we also have to have boundaries, right? And still, there's a story that my dad told me years ago that has always reminded me why it's worth giving people a little bit of grace. And I'll share that story with you in just a few minutes. But first, here's the Collingsworth family with Jesus is the Answer.

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the Gay Through Vocal Band, Because He Lives. I'm Josh with you on Joy FM. A little while ago, I mentioned a story my dad told me on the subject of being kind, because you never know what somebody's going through. My dad was at a store and he was checking out, and the cashier seemed unusually short with him and just seemed like something was on their mind. It was noticeable, and my dad, though, instead of getting upset, my dad simply asked, "Is everything okay?" And the cashier shared that they had just lost someone very close to them, very close. But because of the circumstances, they had to be at work that day instead of at home grieving like they really should have been. But again, they weren't able to. And in that moment, though, my dad understood that what looked like rudeness was actually heartbreak. And I've never forgotten that. You know, we don't have to excuse every bad attitude, but we can choose to give people a little bit of grace because, number one, God gives us grace. And number two, we rarely know what somebody else is carrying it, do we? Here's the Martins with Only God Knows on Joy FM.

0: This is Anne Graham Lotz with Daily Light for Daily Living. The glorious dawn of God's story begins in Genesis chapter 1, verse 1, with the stunning yet profoundly simple statement that in the beginning, God created the heavens and the earth. That means that in the beginning, He was already there. He's eternal. It is impossible to comprehend eternity. It's been defined as three stages of time. Everything before creation, everything that has taken place or will take place from creation until the end of the world, and everything that will take place after the end of the world. It stretches back further than the human mind can reach, whether through anthropology or archaeology. It stretches ahead further than the mind can imagine, whether through science fiction or scientific observation. Think about it. God as creator is eternal and therefore not bound by time. That means He's in your future. And He's in your past, and He surrounds you at present. This is Anne Graham Lotz.
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That was Joseph Habedank. Here he comes. I'm Josh with you on Joy FM. Tomorrow is the big day. Ernie Hassan's signature sound are bringing One Nation Under God to Green Street Baptist Church in High Point. And I can honestly say there is a lot of excitement around the office here today. In fact, I was just helping Wendy, our community care coordinator, and of course the host of Community Matters on the weekend. I was helping her load up the van because we are getting everything ready. And it is hard to believe it is almost here tomorrow. And if you've been thinking about coming, I would encourage you to go ahead, grab those tickets today as soon as possible, because we have sold a lot of seats this week and they are going fast. But we would love to see you there. It's going to be an evening of incredible, unforgettable music, worship, and a celebration of our nation's 250th anniversary. 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

Legacy 5, Out of My Darkness. Hey, I'm Josh with you on Joy FM. Yesterday, I was talking about being out at a restaurant with my family, and we ran into none other than John Long, the general manager here, my boss, a.k.a. which you know him also as the host of the afternoon show. But yeah, we ran into him, and I was talking about how cool it is to run into people you know unexpectedly. Well, a dear listener of ours, a friend named Charlie, he wrote in and he said, it can be fun, but not always. And he told a great story about how several years ago, 35 years ago, he said, he and his wife went shopping. And because he had grown up around the area and worked with the public, a lot of people recognized him. And it was just one person after another kept stopping to speak. And by the end of the trip, what had started as a simple shopping day had turned into one of those awkward, how do you know everybody moments. And it was a great story. It made me laugh. Thanks so much for sharing that, Charlie. You know, sometimes life gives you a story that you're still explaining 35 years later, you know. And so thanks again, Charlie. I appreciate that. I always love when our listeners write to us and share stories, share comments and what have you. And you can always do that. You can email me, josh@joyfm.org, or you can call or text 888-985-6936. 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
3: Psalm 30 begins with the words, "I will extol you, O Lord." Verse 1 reads like this, "I will extol you, O Lord, for you have drawn me up and have not let my foes rejoice over me."
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3: Extol isn't a word we use much anymore. It means to lift up or to praise highly. David lifts the name of God high because God lifted him from the depths. God has rescued him from some circumstance that was near death. He healed him from an illness that had him with one foot in the grave. That's what Sheol and the pit refer to, the place of the dead. David was on the brink of death, and God lifted him out. So now he will lift God up in praise. God saves, he rescues, he heals, he restores, he lifts from the darkest pits. That phrase, "drawn me up," describes lifting a bucket from a well, from the pitch black and the muck to the light of day and of hope. This is how God worked for David. It is how he worked repeatedly for Israel throughout the Old Testament. And it is how he works for you and me, because he is an unchanging God, constant in his goodness. God saves circumstantially, rescuing us from suffering, illness, and danger. Not always this side of heaven, but more often than we even recognize. Just consider all the awful things that haven't happened to you. He preserves our lives. And God saves ultimately, eternally, through Jesus, the truest, deepest fulfillment of this psalm and all the others. He lifts us out of life's dark places, and he lifts us into the bright hope of eternal life with Christ.
4: Author and speaker Barnabas Piper is a pastor at Emmanuel Nashville. 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

0: Hey, I'm Josh with you on Joy FM. Up next, a brand new one from The Guardians called I Know You. Now, this one is not currently in our rotation, but I wanted to play it because the first time I heard this song, it gave me chills. The thought behind it is simple, but also powerful. I know me. I know my weaknesses. I know the places where I fall short. But the greater truth is this. God knows me too. He knows everything about me, and yet he still loved me. He loved me enough to send a Savior. But not just me, he knew you as well. He knew you and I needed Jesus, and he made a way, didn't he? And so today, I am thankful that even though I know me, I know him too. And he is everything we need, isn't he? Here's The Guardians now, I Know You on Joy FM.
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The Booth Brothers keep turning your eyes on Jesus. Hey, I'm Josh with you on Joy FM. Today is International Joke Day, and I wish my daughter Evie was here with me to help with this because she would be great at it. But hopefully she'll be with me on Friday. But since today is International Joke Day, I'm going to go ahead and give you one of these Bible jokes I found. I found some quick little Bible jokes, and I'm going to test some of these on Evie on Friday. But I'm going to go ahead and give you a sneak peek and give you one of them right now. Okay, are you ready? Who was the smartest person in the Bible? I repeat, who was the smartest person in the Bible? The answer is, smartest person in the Bible was Abraham. He knew a lot. I know. It's like a preacher I know says, when better jokes are written, better jokes will be told. But listen, surely to goodness, you have a better joke than that. And on this International Joke Day, I would love to hear it. Call or text me 888-985-6936. Again, that's 888-985-6936. A merry heart doeth good like medicine, doesn't it? Here's Peach Goldman, Life Giving Us Life. I-

0: I have a lawyer friend who said to me recently, "Steve, how can you tell the difference between a lawyer and God?" I allowed that I didn't know, and he said, "Because God doesn't think he's a lawyer." Do you know why atheists are atheists? It's because if there's a God, that means they can't be him. At the heart of almost all worldviews, that's the issue. It's called the desire for autonomy. I walked that road for a while, but messed it up so terribly that I decided that there must be somebody bigger and better than I am. There is. Now I don't have to be God, and that's a relief. I'm Steve Brown. You think about that. Share what you just heard with a friend. Go to youthinkaboutthat.com.
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The Lord is good, a stronghold in the day of trouble, and he knows those who trust in him. Joy FM.

I'm Josh with you on Joya Film. You just heard Gold City with Midnight Cry, a classic. Earlier today, though, I played a brand new song from the Guardians called I Know You. Now, if you enjoyed it or if there are songs you think we ought to be playing, we'd love to hear from you. One of the best ways to do that is by joining the Joya Film music team. 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You are part of this family. You're part of this ministry. We want to know what you have to say. And your feedback helps shape what we play. So again, we would love to have you, yes, you, on the Joya Film music team. 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And we invite you to do that today. Up next, here's the Taylors with God, Do It Again on Joya Film.

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4: Exodus chapter 20 is where you find the first reference to the Ten Commandments in the Bible. The Ten Commandments are foundational to the moral ethical law of Western civilization. And with Western civilization, of course, America. America is a nation of laws, laws of liberty. We have a constitution and a declaration. We have a biblical worldview in this country, at least in terms of the basic principles upon which our nation thrives and survives. And the Ten Commandments is the basis of all of this. Ten Commandments, 286 words in English, just 10. But try as you may, you could not think of an 11th commandment, because the commandments of God are clear, they are concise, and they're comprehensive. They are just as relevant as they have always been. The 10 commandments, so vital, so essential to any person, not just a nation, but to every person on earth. The Ten Commandments, and yet, so many people don't even know what the Ten Commandments are. Only 14% of Americans can name the Ten Commandments. Probably less if you ask them to do it in order. 40% can name a few. But that means 60% of Americans can't name you one commandment. And why don't we know the Ten Commandments? Maybe you haven't thought about them in a while. You should. Maybe you've never been taught the commandments. But you don't know what God has said in terms of the rules for life, the rules for living. But Christians, we need to know and understand the significance of God's law. Because with God's law comes real freedom. It is with the commandments of God that we learn the truth of God and how to live our lives. And they are a perfect 10 that still come thundering from Mount Sinai, where God gave us the commandment. Moses didn't write the 10 commandments. He only delivered them. And when we see the laws and study the laws of God's word and of the 10 commandments, that's when we begin to understand, what am I to do? How am I to make decisions about life and my lifestyle? What is right and what is wrong? And it is in the Ten Commandments that we come face to face with our own failure to keep the commandments. We come face to face with our own sin because we have broken the commandments of God, all of them. You say, not me, I've not committed all of them. Well, in spirit and in substance, I would say most have broken.

allow them. In other words, Jesus came to fulfill the commandments of God. He didn't take them away, he took them up. In fact, Jesus said, if you love me, keep my commandments. The commandments that he gave to his disciples and the commandments that God has given throughout his word. And we have this moral law of God. You say, I thought the Ten Commandments was for the Old Testament. I thought the Ten Commandments was for the Jews. No? Including Jesus, all of the New Testament writers mention the commandments of God. All of the commandments are reiterated and amplified in the New Testament as well as the Old Testament. Why? Because the moral law of God transcends time. The moral law of God is applicable. We don't need to modify the Ten Commandments. We need to clarify the Ten Commandments. Now, we live in a generation of people who, many who name the name of Christ, who are casual, carnal. And what does that produce? That produces the chaos we have in our culture and in our society. Because now what has happened among Christian people and Christian churches, many churches, is that we've grown tolerant of what is wrong. We've gotten used to the darkness. We live in a world in which the Ten Commandments, I mean, there was a time when most everybody conceded that it's always wrong to tell a lie. It's always wrong to steal. It's always wrong to murder. It's always wrong to commit adultery. That was a consensus viewpoint for years and years in this country. But now you have to defend the commandments, because we have a generation, as in the scripture that says, woe to you, in the book of Isaiah, woe to you that call good evil and evil good. Situational ethics came along in the 1960s. I remember when the first time I was taught in university the meaning of situational ethics. Some of you in the 60s, and maybe later, I don't know what we're calling it these days, but situational ethics. In other words, if you're taking the commandments, you shall not commit adultery ordinarily. You shall not steal ordinarily. You shall not lie ordinarily unless it fits the ethic of what you need to do. If you need to change things, change it, because according to the situation, it's never exactly right or exactly wrong. You have to find the middle ground, and sometimes you have to cheat a little bit to live. That's situational ethics. And it doesn't work. Some people believe that the laws of God, the commandments of God, are oppressive. Others believe they're obsolete. But the Ten Commandments are not obsolete, they're absolute. God's truth. We are a nation of laws and of constitution, as I said. And throughout our history, many of our founders and framers and presidents have spoken of our biblical foundation and what made America, America. And some of these leaders have spoken of the Ten Commandments. I grabbed a couple of quotes. One from one of my favorite presidents, Ronald Reagan. Here's what President Reagan said: the Ten Commandments are the basis of all morality and justice. And then Dwight Eisenhower, who led the D-Day invasion, liberated Europe, became president of the United States. He was president when I was a child. This quote is sometimes attributed to James Madison, but it was actually given by Dwight Eisenhower. It says, "We have staked the whole future of American civilization upon the capacity of us to govern ourselves according to the Ten Commandments of God." We have a country that no longer understands what God has said. The result, what's the result in many young people's lives? This lawlessness, this life without rules. I mean, who wants to play a game without rules? But God gave us the commandments
to love and to cherish, to treasure.

0: and to keep for our good. And remember, for every negative, there is a positive. So when God says you should not do this, he's saying you should do that. And that that God tells us to do is always a good thing, is how we are to live. That's why the psalmist said in Psalm 1, he said, you know, stay away from the cynics and the critics. Don't hang out with them. He says, but my love is for the law of God. I delight in God's law. So love and cherish and celebrate the laws of God in your life. Where are you going to get your morality? How are you going to make the choices about life? Where do you get your information? From the influencers, from the podcasters, from the social media, from music, from media, movies? That's where so many today are getting their untruth instead of God's truth. Paul said it in Romans chapter 1. They've turned the light into darkness. Who among us would say that our society is more dangerous and less loving than it's ever been, at least in our lifetime? The first 20 verses of Exodus 20 show them all. You shall have no other gods before me. Number 2, you shall not make for yourselves an idol or a graven image. Number 3, you shall not misuse the name of the Lord your God. Number 4, remember the Sabbath day. Number 5, we turn the corner. The first 4 are vertical, our relationship with God, how we relate to God. The last 6 have to do with our relationship with others. And it turns on the hinge of family, right at the center, which says, honor your father and your mother. And then number 6, you shall not murder. Number 7, you shall not commit adultery. Number 8, you shall not steal. Number 9, you shall not lie or bear false witness. And number 10, you shall not covet. So there they are.
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0: The commandment number 1, no other gods. Back to the text itself in the first 3 verses, it says, and God spoke, this is verse 1 of Exodus 20, and God spoke all these words. So where do you get your laws? From God. Moses didn't give these. God spoke all these words, saying, I am the Lord your God who brought you out of the land of Egypt, out of the house of slavery. You shall have no other gods before me. Obviously, this is the first and foremost of the commandments. That God himself is the lawmaker and the life giver and the liberator. And the commandments are authorized not as a social construct or a human ethic, but God, who is described here as God Elohim, Lord Yahweh, who is King and who is Redeemer, the one who has brought us out of slavery. Like He brought the children of Israel out of slavery. We, as His redeemed people who name the name of Jesus, we have been brought out. We have been redeemed. Remember The Christian life is not a list of do's and don'ts. We are not saved by keeping the commandments. First of all, no one could keep them. We've all broken them, as we said. You break just one of them, and you're guilty of all, according to James. And so at the beginning of the commandments, there is God. So this is not a best practices, choose if you like, an opinion. These are the rules that are made by Yahweh, the one and only one who is God. And because we want to have a right relationship with God, we have a proper understanding of the Ten Commandments. Second commandment, it sounds like the first commandment, where it says, you shall not make idols or graven images. You say, well, phew, man, I haven't done that one because I've never made an idol. You know, not out of wood or not out of stone or not out of metal. Now, the Bible is full of idols. But don't think of idols as just being, can be this, but not just being statues or exotic temples or icons or carved pieces of wood or metal or some religious temple. Don't think of that as being an idol, nor should you think of, or just that that is an idol, I should say. That's the only kind of idol. We have those kinds. But neither should you think that this commandment not to make graven images means that we should not have beautiful art or statues or replicas, symbols that represent our faith. If that was the case, God would have broken his own commandments because there was a lot of beautiful art and symbols in the temple and in the tabernacle. But we don't worship these images. They remind us of who God is. And we reflect upon what God has done when you see a cross. But you know, you can take a symbol and make it the substance. I mean, if you've got a crucifix, some people like to hold a cross or a crucifix. And many times, not all the time, but many times people use a little crucifix like it's a talisman, like it's a good luck charm. And in effect, worship it as a little god. Some people worship their traditions. You see, the first commandment is about who God is. I am the Lord your God who redeemed you, brought you out of. The second commandment is how we worship God. Not with idols, not with the god of our own imagination. So many people have made their own little gods in their own image. Human gods, religious gods, personal gods. My god of choice, like a cafeteria line. So some worship their traditions, whether it's their denomination or even the way we sing songs. Well, I don't like all those new songs we're singing. I don't like those old songs we're singing. Some people worship their church. Love your church, but don't worship your church. Paul says, you turn from idols to serve the one true God. You turn from idols to serve the one true God. And before he died, among his last words to Christians, the aged apostle John kind of summed it up in verse 2, dear little children, talking to us like a parent or a grandparent. Dear little children, keep yourself from idols. Worship the God of revelation, not the God of somebody's imagination. Christians took on the idols of the Greco-Roman world, the philosophies, the political movement of the Romans. Idols were everywhere. When Paul and his little band of believers took off on those missionary journeys, when those disciples scattered around the world, as Jesus told them, in the power of the Holy Spirit, they took on all these gods, all these idols. Christians refused to bow down to Caesar. It's either worship Caesar or die. So many died because they refused to bow down to the gods of this age, their age. And you know what? They toppled with the power of the gospel. All these old deities, these Roman and Greek deities, and now just they're in the dustbin of history. But Jesus lives. And the gospel is power. Third commandment, and that is honor God's name. Honor God's name. Says, do not take the name of the Lord your God in vain. In vain means to misuse or to abuse his name. A person's name is very important. In fact, Dale Carnegie, if you want a good book about human relations and get along with people, read How to Win Friends and Influence People by Dale Carnegie. I think the first chapter says, everybody loves the sound of their own name. So learn to speak people's names and know their names and call their names because everybody likes their name. Your name represents you, your reputation, your character. A good name is, according to the Proverbs, is to be chosen rather than great riches. So you don't want someone to take your good name and abuse it or misuse it in some way. Now, when it comes to the name of God, His name is a holy name. When Jesus taught us to pray, He began with these words, "Our Father who art in heaven, hallowed, holy is your name." And so never abuse God's name. So how would I do that? Well, of course, the first thing we all think of is profanity. To use the name of God profanely. To blaspheme His name, to curse, to swear, using His name as an expletive. Watch your mouth, because out of the heart, the mouth speaks. And if you abuse and take the name of the Lord, the Holy God, in vain, I feel sorry for you, because a great judgment is coming. That is not only ignorant, it's insulting to a holy God. In fact, no way can you be saved if you consistently abuse the name of God in profanity. No way that characterizes a true believer and Christian and follower of Jesus. It also speaks this word vanity of trivializing or frivolity. Let's use that word. That's a word you hadn't heard in a while, frivolity. That is, the word vanity here means make it meaningless, make it empty. Speak it and don't mean anything by it. You know, there's power in the name of God. There's power in the name of Jesus. That's why we're to pray in His name. That's why we're to praise His name. That is why we're to proclaim His name. There's great glory. And remember the commandments, for every negative, there's a positive. We're to not take the name of the Lord in vanity. We're to take it in victory. And there's victory in the name of Jesus. But to belittle it, say, how would you belittle God's name? By saying things like this. Well, I just want to thank the man upstairs. Or, I thank the big guy in the sky. Or, Jesus is my homeboy. How about OMG? Even writing OMG, you know that means, oh my God. How many times do people say, oh my God? Or take the name of Jesus in a way that is meaningless. You say, well, I don't mean anything by that. Doesn't mean anything. That is the point. You use and abuse and misuse the name of God in a meaningless, empty way. Good Lord. And then one final thing, you can break this commandment with hypocrisy. As Christians, we wear the name Christian. We bear His name. In fact, the earliest believers in the book of Acts were called followers of the way. They weren't even called Christians until later, when at Antioch, they were first called Christians, I believe in the 11th chapter of Acts. So they didn't have, why did they start calling them Christians? The outside world looked at them and said, you people remind us of Christ. You remind me of Jesus. And thus the name Christian. But if I carry that name and besmudge it or belittle it, or I'm hypocritical, I don't live according to the laws. I'm not talking about perfection here, but the direction of your life is Christian. You love the name, you live the name, because at this name every knee will bow and every tongue confess that Jesus is Lord. Pray His name, embrace his name, love his name, but never abuse or misuse the name of our precious Savior and our God.
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0: Three questions worth sitting with before we end this program. First, is there anything or anyone that has moved closer to the center of your life than God? Not necessarily a statue, not something you would ever call a God, but something you trust more, think about more. Build your sense of security around more than Him. That's the first commandment made personal. Second, have you let the forms of faith become a substitute for the presence of God Himself? Tradition, preference, routine, none of those are wrong in themselves, but any of them can quietly become what we're really devoted to. The second commandment isn't just about statues, it's about anything we've built up in place of Him. Third, does your life make the name of Jesus larger or smaller in the eyes of the people watching you? Because we don't just speak His name, we carry it. Every day, in how we talk, how we treat people, how we live when no one is looking, we are either honoring or misusing the name we bear. These aren't ancient rules chiseled in stone for another people in another time. They are a mirror, and if you look honestly, you see exactly what you need. Not condemnation, but a Savior. The commandments were never meant to save you. They were meant to show you who can. Only Jesus can save you, and only He can bring you true freedom.
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3: Welcome to Turning Point. Have you noticed how much energy it takes to live with stress? It's exhausting. And it's usually when we are at our weakest that the enemy attacks. Today, Dr. David Jeremiah begins the series, Making Sense of It All, with some practical, biblical advice he's titled, Courage When Fatigue Drains You. 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
4: And thank you for joining us today. You know, there's an old saying that says, fatigue makes cowards of us all. When you get tired, things get different. And today we're going to talk about what to do when fatigue drains you from an incredible passage in Isaiah chapter 40. Get your Bibles. If you have a study guide ahead of time, get your study guide. We'll begin in just a moment as we start this new month with this series called Making Sense of It All, Seeing the World with a Biblical Perspective. during this month, when you help us with the ministry that we're doing here on the radio, we want to send you a very special resource. I just got my copy yesterday, and it's by my friend Rob Morgan. It's called 100 Bible Verses That Made America Great. And these verses have a history behind them, and there's really 100 of them. You go through this book, you're amazed at the research Rob has done to help us understand how the Bible has been interwoven into the fabric of our nation. We'd like to send you this book. It's our way of saying thank you for your July gift in keeping with the 250th anniversary of our nation. This book is 359 pages long. It's a good read, and it's a good book to have. When you send a gift of any size, ask for your copy of the book, 100 Bible Verses That Made America, and it will be on its way to you before you know it. Well, let's get started with the lesson today. This is Courage When Fatigue Drains You.
5: America is becoming a nation of angry, short-tempered people. From road rage to airplane rage, grocery store rage, and violence at sports events, the media has been reporting these emotional outbursts with unprecedented frequency. How in the world do we overcome the temptation to join in the rat race and become part of a problem instead of part of the solution? Well, if you will listen carefully and prayerfully, I believe that God's word can help today. I know that the passage we are sharing has been a wonderful blessing in my own life, and I trust that it will be so for you as well. Isaiah is going to help us understand an important spiritual discipline, a discipline that can transform the way that we do life. As we unpack this passage, we will find a symbol of courageous strength to help us in times of stress. So let's begin by looking at this passage backwards, if you will, from the bottom up. And our first principle is this: the symbol of courageous strength is soaring. Notice what it says in Isaiah chapter 40, verse 31. They shall mount up with wings like eagles. They shall run and not be weary. They shall walk and not faint. Isaiah is using this symbolic picture from ornithology, from the study of birds, to help us understand how a person who is walking with the Lord is supposed to cope during times of pressure. I read an article that described three different ways that birds fly. Listen carefully. First of all, some birds fly by simply flapping. Ornithologists say that the first method of flying is flapping, keeping their wings in constant motion to counteract gravity. For instance, hummingbirds can flap up to 70 times per second. But flapping is an awkward, clumsy business. I don't know about the rest of you taking my life in this metaphor. I've spent a lot of time flapping. Do you do that? You know, I'm supposed to be like an eagle, and I'm flapping around like a hummingbird. And the problem with flapping is that it makes a lot of commotion, but it doesn't get you anywhere. The second way of flying, according to the scholars, is by gliding. The second kind of flying works like this. The bird builds up enough speed, and he goes up high, and he settles into a downward flight gliding, and it is much more graceful than flapping. But unfortunately, he doesn't get the bird very far because a reality in the form of gravity sets in pretty quickly. And the gliding bird, if he is not arrested in his glide, will glide ultimately right into the ground. The third way is what we would call soaring. Only a few birds, like the eagle, are capable of doing this. Eagles' wings are so strong that they are capable of catching rising currents of warm air, thermal winds that go straight up from the earth, and without moving a feather, they can soar up to great heights. In fact, some eagles have been clocked at up to 80 miles per hour without flapping at all. They just soar on the invisible columns of air. Now listen to Isaiah again. They that wait on the Lord shall renew their strength. They shall mount up with wings like eagles. They shall soar. Now, if you want to go through your whole life just flapping, just doing your own thing and just flapping around, you can do that. You won't get anywhere. You'll make a lot of commotion and you'll wear yourself out pretty quickly. Or you can have one little moment of glory and grace and glide right into the earth. Or you can let God teach you to soar like an eagle. Then you get the updrafts of His Spirit and you get the energy that comes from Him and you soar in His strength. When we face a crisis, then we soar. When we are going through the ups and downs of life, we learn to run without weariness. And when sometimes we are called just to plod along day after day, we walk without fainting. So here's a promise that works for every age and for every stage of life. We are called upon in this passage of Scripture, in the imagery Isaiah presents, to be God's eagles, flying and soaring above the issues of life. But how do we do that? How do we stop flapping and start soaring? Well, the symbol of courageous strength is soaring, but if you read the Bible carefully, you'll notice that the secret of courageous strength is waiting. Isaiah 40, 30, and 31, "And the young men shall utterly fall, but those who wait on the Lord shall renew their strength." The secret of courageous strength is waiting. Now, what does that mean? The Bible has a lot to say about waiting. To wait means to pause, to soberly consider our own inadequacies and the Lord's all-sufficiency, and to seek counsel and help from the Lord and to find hope in Him. Waiting involves submission to the Word of God and the will of God and the ways of God. Waiting is saying, I'm not going to do this on my own. I'm going to do this in the strength that God provides. Lord, I'm going to let You be the updraft under my wings that causes me to be who You want me to be. Now, I want to show you five benefits that will happen to you as a believer if you learn how to wait. Then I'm going to talk a little bit more about what it means to wait. I need to tell you before I go any further that this is a very hard discipline for me. I was built more for speed than for comfort, and waiting is not an easy thing for a type A person to accomplish. And yet, in the measure that I have been able to get around this discipline in my own heart and make it my practice, I have found the strength that God promises in Isaiah. When I first moved to California from the Midwest, I did not know anything about waiting. I lived in a town where when you went to the bank, you were always first or second in line. You never waited. You went to the grocery store, there was always a checkout open for you. I came to Southern California, and what an introduction to a new way of life. Everywhere you went, you waited. You waited at the ATM. You waited at the stores. You waited to get your driver's license. You waited for everything. And most of all, you waited in restaurants. I remember during that time, someone gave me a little piece of advice that went like this. When you go to a restaurant, you wait to get in. After you get in, you wait to be seated. After you're seated, you wait for the menu. After you get the menu, you wait for the person to come and take your order. After they take your order, you wait for your food. Then you wait for the dessert menu, and then you wait for your dessert. Then you wait for your check. Then you wait to check out. And they have the audacity to call the person who presides over all of this the waiter. He's not the waiter. I'm the waiter. You see where I'm going with this? Waiting is hard, isn't it? And yet, listen to how the Word of God teaches us the benefits of waiting. I'm going to give you these five things. I can't spend much time on any of them, but they're so evident in these verses of Scripture. First of all, waiting results in perception. Psalm 25, 4 and 5. Notice what this says. Show me your ways, O Lord. Teach me your paths. Lead me in your truth and teach me. For you are the God of my salvation. On you I will wait. all the day. Go back up to the top of that and notice what it says. Show me your ways, teach me your paths, lead me in your truth, and teach me. If you want God to show you his ways and lead you in truth and teach you, you have to learn to wait. Because waiting is the key to perception. Secondly, waiting results in protection. Our soul waits for the Lord. He is our help and our shield. For our heart shall rejoice in him because we have trusted in his holy name. Waiting results in protection. It calls upon us to wait in order that we might have the protection of the Lord. It refers to the Lord in this passage of Scripture as our shield. How many of you know that when you wait before the Lord, he helps to protect you from all the things that could come into your life and destroy your peace and keep you from being who he wants you to be? Thirdly, waiting results in perspective. Psalm 37:7. This is an interesting verse. Waiting results in perspective. Rest in the Lord and wait patiently for him. Do not fret because of him who prospers in his way, because of the man who brings wicked schemes to pass. Do you know how to get over being all bent out of shape because of the people who are doing things wrong and seem to be profiting? Just wait on the Lord. Just get before the Lord and put it all in his hands, and he will help you to get perspective on life. And you will see that not everything that seems to be important at the present is ultimately important. Waiting will give you perspective. Notice fourthly, waiting results in provision. What a great verse in Lamentations. The Lord is good to those who wait for him. Do you want to go any further? I want to tell you something. When you learn how to wait on the Lord, his goodness becomes so evident in your lives. And finally, we're back to where we were at the beginning. Isaiah 40:31, waiting results in power. But those who wait on the Lord shall renew their strength, and they shall mount up with wings like eagles. Five reasons for us to learn the discipline of waiting. It gives us perception and protection and perspective and provision and power. Are you with me? So how do we go about doing this? How do we learn how to wait on the Lord? Daniel Goleman wrote a very popular book, a highly influential book, in which he suggests that effectiveness in life is based less on cognitive intelligence than emotional intelligence. In fact, the book is called Emotional Intelligence. He explains how people with amazingly high IQs can live basically unproductive and unsatisfied lives, while some people with emotional intelligence, relational intelligence, usually thrive. He continues by saying that at the heart of emotional intelligence is the ability, watch this, to delay gratification and not live at the mercy of impulse. The most celebrated example of what's become known as the marshmallow test is included in his book, and this is the marshmallow test. A 4-year-old is in a room with some marshmallows, and he is told that the experimenter has to run an errand. But if the 4-year-old can wait until the person returns, he can have 2 marshmallows. If he wants to eat right now, he can, but he only gets 1. Now, that dilemma will try the soul of any 4-year-old kid, and it will probably try the soul of many adults you and I know. In this experiment, kids developed all kinds of strategies to enable them to wait. They would sing songs, they would tell themselves stories, they would play with their fingers, and one of the kids actually bent down and started licking the table. A Stanford University research team tracked these children for many years. Now, I want you to listen to this. And those 4-year-olds who were better able to wait grew up to be more socially competent, better able to cope with stress, and less likely to give up under pressure than those who could not wait. On the other hand, the marshmallow grabbers grew up to be more stubborn and indecisive, more easily upset and frustrated, and more resentful about not getting enough in life. No wonder Goleman summarized his study by calling the ability to wait the master aptitude in life. The ability to wait. Now, this is a message that sounds really strange to us today.
6: We are a generation of fast food, instant gratification, buy now, pay later people. Waiting for anything doesn't sell well in today's society. We want it all, and we want it now. But it might serve us well to stop for just a moment and examine what is happening to us. The Bible, both by precept and personal illustration, points us in a different direction. It's a direction that slows us down so that we can arrive at our destination and actually enjoy the journey. When we are in a big hurry, we need to find a way to slow down. When we feel the sense of panic growing within us, we need to transform our panic by a pause for strength. When we wonder how we will ever do it all, we need to wait just long enough for God's peace to reclaim our hearts. Sue Monk Kidd tells the story of taking a personal spiritual retreat at a monastery, going out by the water and trying to be still, trying to just be there and wait and listen and be present. She said it only lasted for a few seconds before everything in her rose up in rebellion. The need to get moving, get something done, read a book, act, solve something. And it overpowered her, and she got up and walked away. She said on her way back to her room, she noticed a monk, ski cap pulled over his ears, sitting perfectly still beneath a tree. He sat there for long minutes, as much as an hour, perfectly still and tranquil. Later, she sought him out and she said, "How in the world can you be so still, just waiting there? I can't get used to the idea of doing nothing." He just laughed and he said, "That's because you've bought into the cultural myth that when you're waiting, you're doing nothing." Then he looked her in the eye and he said, "When you're waiting, you're actually doing the most important something there is. You're allowing your soul to grow up. If you can't be still and wait, you can't become what God created you to be. They that wait upon the Lord shall renew their strength." And waiting, unfortunately, has to be done in silence, which is another problem for most of us. We are uncomfortable with anything that causes everything to be totally still. And I've had to examine my own heart in this. I like to hear music. I play it in my car and I play it in my office. I'm beginning to realize that that can become a distraction sometimes from just being alone. You know, Isaiah 30:15 puts it this way, class. "For thus says the Lord God, the Holy One of Israel, in returning and rest you shall be saved. In quietness and confidence shall be your strength." In quietness and in confidence shall be your strength. This is God's formula. It is definitely not the world's formula. And the psalmist in Psalm 46:10 puts it this way, "Be still and know that I am God." Wayne Oates has written these words, "Silence is not native to my world. Silence, more than likely, is a stranger to you and to your world, too. If you and I ever have silence in our noisy hearts, we're going to have to grow it. You can nurture silence in your noisy heart if you value it, if you cherish it, and if you are eager to nourish it." Silence is hard to come by these days, is it not? But without silence, we can't have the discipline of waiting. And we wait before God. And we are certain that God is in what we do, and we follow Him, and we find peace. Well, we've looked at the symbol of courageous strength, which is soaring like an eagle. And we've looked at the secret to it, which is waiting. Now, I want you to notice the source of it, and the source of strength is God. Going all the way back up to the beginning of our text, notice, "Have you not known? Have you not heard? The everlasting God, the Lord, the creator of the ends of the earth, neither faints nor is weary. His understanding is unsearchable. He gives power to the weak, and to those who have might, he increases strength." My friend, if you're going to wait on somebody, here's somebody pretty good to wait on. Amen? Notice, in this little verse, you have a compendium of theological truth. The attributes of God scream out at us from every line in the text. He is eternal, the everlasting God. He is sovereign, the Lord. He is omnipotent, the creator of the ends of the earth.
5: He is immutable. He never faints or is weary. He is omniscient. His understanding is unsearchable. He is merciful. He gives power to the weak, and he is gracious. He increases strength to those who already have might. So, my friend, what Isaiah is saying is this: if you will just cool your jets a little bit, kick back, get alone, be silent, and wait on the eternal, sovereign, omnipotent, immutable, omniscient, merciful, gracious God, he will get you where you need to go without all your flapping. Amen? That's what Isaiah wants us to understand. We are flappers by nature. God wants us to soar like eagles. And the way we learn to soar is by waiting before Almighty God, listening to his voice through his word, and having silence in our hearts so that we can separate all of the noise and the static and hear God, and we get centered on him. Pick out some time, some place, somewhere, every day, and get silent before God. And just read something from his word and let it soak into your heart. Push everything else out of the way and just sit quietly before the Lord. The first day you do it, the first 2 minutes will seem like you've been there for 30 minutes. But as you get more accustomed to it and you begin to sense the peace that floods over your heart, you will discover that it will start to transform into tranquility what has before been stress that is so debilitating to all of us. So, are you soaring? Do you want to? That is the lesson God has been teaching me and teaching some of you. They that wait upon the Lord shall renew their strength. Are you willing to find some silence and some quietness to wait upon God, to put your hope in him and your trust in him, to reject the frenzied alternative of the culture in which we live? I can find peace in my heart when everything is crazy all around me, because I know the God who is everlasting, the God who is the creator of the heavens and the earth, whose wisdom is unsearchable. And through my waiting upon him and my relationship with him, he has put a quiet center in my life that gives me peace in the midst of the frenzy. Wow. It works, but you got to try it. And that's my challenge to you today.
4: I hope you're encouraged today, and that if you're suffering from overwhelmingly difficult stress and fatigue, your eyes are looking up and you're realizing there is an answer to this problem. The Bible has some great principles to help you. You can get this series that we're preaching during this month, and it's all on CD. There's a beautiful study guide that coordinates all the information. This is a summer series. I think you'd be blessed by having it. It would encourage you, and many of you, as your teacher, face these issues that go on in our life. Here's a biblical perspective on all of them. Making Sense of It All is the title of the series, and I hope you'll be able to stay with us through these difficult days of scheduling in the summer as we study these principles together. Tomorrow, we're going to talk about going up by going down from Philippians chapter 2. I hope you'll join us then. Until then, this is David Jeremiah. Thank you for being with us today on Turning Point.
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But if you're sitting somewhere, close your eyes for a second and imagine hearing this next song live tomorrow night. Here is Ernie Haas and Signature Sound with God Bless America on Joy FM.

0: There is a bright light on the horizon, and we have plenty of evidence for it. 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

Jeff and Sherry Easter there with I Need You More Today. Hey, I'm Josh with you on Joya Film. You know, someone listening right now needed to hear that song. And maybe it was you. Maybe today has been heavier than you expected. Maybe you're carrying a burden no one else knows. And if that's you, I'm glad you found Joya Film today. Of course, we have God to thank for this ministry because He is the one who makes it possible. But He also works through faithful listeners who give so others can hear the hope of Jesus. I'm talking about people like Craig from Moxville, Deborah from Advance, Teresa from Hickory, and Janet from Ashboro. And as I'm looking at this list, I see friends from Virginia, Texas, Florida, South Carolina, and so many other places. This is a family that has joined together to make sure someone, maybe in fact you, can hear hope when you need it the most. So to every one of you who give, thank you so much. Here's Linda Randall with Victory in Jesus on Joy FM.

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1: 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The Lord is near to those who have a broken heart and saves such as have a contrite spirit. Joy FM.

Hey, I'm Josh with you on Joy FM. You just heard Jason Crabb with God Can Use a Broken Man. And I think every one of us has felt broken at some point, haven't we? Maybe by our own mistakes, or maybe by somebody else's, or maybe just by the weight of life. But the good news is God is not looking for perfect people, is he? He's just looking for willing hearts. I love what the Apostle Paul wrote in 2 Corinthians 12:9. The Lord told him, "My grace is sufficient for thee, for my strength is made perfect in weakness." When we realize we can't do it on our own, that's when God's strength shines the brightest. Here's Karen Peck in New River with God Gives Good Answers on Joy FM.

0: If you're someone who talks to yourself, be sure you're saying the right things, okay? Hi, I'm Chuck Swindoll. Do you tell yourself of the glories of God? Do you remind yourself of the cost and the beauty of the cross? Do you give yourself a reminder of all the things you need to bring before the throne of heaven? Or do you grumble and complain? Compare yourself with others and defend, accuse and argue with yourself. Do you depress yourself when you talk to yourself? We hear a lot about being careful in choosing the words we say to another. Hey, let's remember to be careful in saying the right things to ourselves.
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That was the Sisters with It Is Well. Hey, I'm Josh with you on Joy FM. There's a quote that often gets shared. It says, God doesn't call the qualified, he qualifies the called. Now, those exact words, of course, aren't in the Bible, but the idea certainly is, and I'll tell you where. 1 Corinthians 1:27. It says, but God hath chosen the foolish things of the world to confound the wise, and God hath chosen the weak things of the world to confound the things which are mighty. Now, what does that mean? It means God loves using ordinary people to accomplish extraordinary things. The world says you have to be the smartest or the strongest or the most talented, but God says just be willing. Because when God works through someone that the world overlooks, there's no question who deserves the credit. Here's Brian Free and Assurance, Behind My Praise on Joy FM.

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Joseph Habedank with the church. Hey, I'm Josh with you on Joy FM. Can I ask you something? Were you surprised it's already July 1st? Well, I was. Earlier this week, I looked at the calendar and I thought, what? Now, I knew because of the Ernie Haas concert tomorrow. I knew it was coming up, but still, I'm at the age when whenever we get toward the end of the month, I always hope there are 31 days because I'm just not ready for the month to end. I'm not ready for that new month to arrive because time is moving so quickly. But that's okay. You know what? A new month means new opportunities. And so, friend, I am praying this new month, this July, brings plenty of new opportunities, but of course, new blessings for you and your family. Here is Marshall Hall now with Nothing Greater Than Grace on Joy FM.

0: the closer we get to heaven, the more we should reflect its character. 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

0: That was Legacy 5, Homeward Bound, here on Joy FM. I want to give a shout out to a friend of this ministry, somebody who served this ministry for many, many years, Donna Carpenter. Donna stopped by our office the other day, and wouldn't you know, I was in the studio. It was a busy day, and I was in the studio. I was laser focused. I had my headphones on, and I didn't even know when she was here. She came and left and brought her dog, Cooper. I didn't get to see Cooper. I didn't get to see Donna, and so... But I tell you, when I'm in here in the studio, when I have my headphones on and I'm just looking at the screen here and, you know, talking to you, all I can say is sometimes I get so focused that I just hope if the building ever catches on fire, I hope somebody comes and gets me, because otherwise it's going to be burned down and I'm just going to be sitting here not even knowing it because I'm just so into talking to you. But seriously though, Donna, I'm so glad you came. I hate I missed you. But she brought this little squeeze cube ball, and Evie has been begging for one of these, and they are hard to find, and at least they've been hard to find for me. But she brought one for each member of the team, left one on my desk for me, not knowing that Evie has been begging for one of these. So I'm going to give it to Evie. But Donna, you are a blessing to us, and I'm so glad you came by. Hopefully next time I'll get to see you. But, you know, it's like we say, once you're a member of this Joy FM family, you are always a member. And we love and appreciate you, Donna. Here is High Road with the Isaacs. Sing a hallelujah on Joy FM.
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2: Zephaniah 3:17. The Lord your God in your midst, the mighty one, will save. He will rejoice over you with gladness. He will quiet you with his love. He will rejoice over you with singing. Joy FM.

That was triumphant because he loved me. Hey, I'm Josh with you on Joy FM. And as I get older, I'm trying to keep up with trends, especially since I have little kids. I'm trying to keep up with trends, but it feels like it's getting harder. And I'm not sure if it's just me, if I'm getting older. I think that trends come and go faster than they did when I was a kid. You know, when I was a kid, it felt like the Tickle Me Elmo was popular for a whole year. And that was like, something's popular one week and not so much the next. But the reason I say all this is that I guess one of the big trends right now, something that's really popular, are these cube squeeze balls. And I was mentioning earlier how our friend Donna was the office manager here for many years. She brought some of these for the team, not knowing that my daughter Evie has been begging for one of these. And so Evie is really excited about this. But I was looking at the packaging here, and it talks about how it relieves stress. And that's great. That's great. I know another thing that's really popular right now are those squishy sticks of butter. Not actual sticks of butter now, but the squishy kind. You know, you can squish it, and it just bounces right back into that rectangular shape. But people nowadays are looking for something that relieves stress. You know, another great thing, and those are awesome, but you know, another great thing is this verse right here, Philippians 4, 6 through 7. It says, be careful for nothing, but in everything by prayer and supplication, with thanksgiving, let your requests be made known unto God. And the peace of God, which passeth all understanding, shall keep your hearts and minds through Christ Jesus. When stress comes, we can always rely on God, can't we? He promises peace that doesn't always make sense. It's a peace that passes all understanding, but it's always enough. Here's Of The Day, He's Still God on Joy FM.

John 13:34. A new commandment I give to you, that you love one another, as I have loved you, that you also love one another. Joy FM.

Mylan Hayes there. Oh, what a day. Hey, I'm Josh with you on Joy FM. I was on the phone with somebody a little while ago, and I could hear all kinds of noise in the background, and it turns out there were some guys up on their roof working out in this heat. And I thought, man, you know, say a prayer to our prayer warriors. Say a prayer today for everyone who has to work outside, whether roofers or construction crews, landscapers, farmers, road crews, delivery drivers. You all are working through some brutal temperatures, and so say a prayer for them today. And if that's you listening right now, maybe you fall into that group. Take care of yourself. You know, we want you to drink plenty of water. Replace those electrolytes when you need to. And don't be afraid to take a break in the shade if you can. We're praying for you, and we are certainly grateful for all the work you do. Here's the Gaither Vocal Band now on Joy FM.

0: Imagine this. You're standing in front of your home, or at least what's left of it. A tornado ripped through. Everything's gone.
1: You're in shock. You have no idea where to begin. Everything you've worked so hard for is gone. You don't even have something as simple as a toothbrush.
0: And then someone hands you a blessing bucket. It's simple, a 5-gallon bucket filled with the things that you need to make it through the first few days.
1: Toiletries, first aid supplies, a flashlight, a personal note, a Bible.
0: And you know what most people say? They say it wasn't just what was in the bucket, it was that someone cared.
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Well, good afternoon, friend. John here with you on Joy FM, and I want to say congratulations because you have made it to the second half of 2026. January through June is done, and now we go July to December. So tell me, what happened in those first 6 months that you are truly excited to share with others? 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

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I'm John. 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

Good afternoon, John here with you on Joy FM. Of course, we all know that the Declaration of Independence was adopted on July 4th, 1776. But you may not know that it was actually approved on July 2nd, 1776. And on July 2nd, which just so happens to be tomorrow, your Joy FM will be celebrating America's 250 years with One Nation Under God featuring Ernie Haas and Signature Sound. 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You're going to hear some amazing patriotic songs as well as those Ernie Haas and Signature Sound classics that you love. So why not go ahead and make plans? 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And I want to thank Wright Funeral Service, Awakened Grace, Moretz Wealth Management, and Energized Electrical Service for helping make this evening possible. We hope to see you.

0: This is Max McLean. When God changes us, does that impact the way we live? Listen to the Bible from Ephesians 4. You must no longer live as the Gentiles do. They are darkened in their understanding and separated from the life of God because of the ignorance that is in them due to the hardening of their hearts. Having lost all sensitivity, they have given themselves over to sensuality so as to indulge in every kind of impurity with a continual lust for more. You did not come to know Christ that way. You were taught to put off your old self, which is being corrupted by its deceitful desires, to be made new in the attitude of your minds, and to put on the new self, created to be like God in true righteousness and holiness. From Ephesians 4. Listen to the Bible. It's great for the soul.
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I'm John, and up next, Peach Goldman. 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

Well, good afternoon, friend. John here with you on Joy FM, and July is here, and it's a big month for many people, those who have gotten married. Like my wife and I, we are going to be celebrating our anniversary this month. Maybe you're celebrating something big in the month of July. 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
3: One of the verses says this: What gift of grace is Jesus my Redeemer? There is no more for heaven now to give. He is my joy, my righteousness and freedom, my steadfast love, my deep and boundless peace. Now, this is a beautiful and true verse, but there's a certain kind of person in this world who combines cynicism with pedantry, a particular kind of nitpicky contrarian. I am one of those people. This means that when I see lyrics like, "There is no more for heaven now to give," my instinct is to find all the exceptions. It is, after all, a statement of superlatives and totality. Heaven could not give more. Really? Nothing? Really? Nothing. When Jesus emptied himself by taking the form of a servant and being found in human form, he humbled himself by becoming obedient to the point of death, even death on a cross, as Philippians 2 tells us. He was the most that our Father in heaven could give. Jesus is the fulfillment of all promises. He is the resolution to all evil. He is salvation for all sinners who simply believe. He is our ongoing advocate and intercessor, bringing us close to our Father. And Jesus is the superlative who gently and inexorably smothers

0: cynicism in love and beauty.
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Hi, friend. John here with you on Joy FM. And yesterday I asked the question, what's the most American place you've ever been? Well, Miss Jo from Bristol, Virginia phoned in and she said her number one American place is the Smithsonian Museum in Washington, D.C.

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0: Anxiety is a meteor shower of what ifs. The sky is falling, and it's falling disproportionately on you. Anxiety ain't fun. This is Max Licato. One would think that Christians would be exempt from anxiety, but we're not. It's enough to make us wonder if the Apostle Paul was out of touch with reality when he wrote in Philippians 4:6, "Be anxious for nothing." Is that what he meant? Not exactly. He wrote the phrase in the present active tense, implying an ongoing state, as if to say, don't let anything in life leave you perpetually breathless and in angst. Yes, the presence of anxiety is unavoidable, but the prison of anxiety is optional. Could you use some calm? Of course you could. We all could. We all could use a word of comfort, and God is ready to give it. This is Max Licato.
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I'm John, and up next, Greater Vision. I was blind, but now I see. 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
0: 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Heard on over 30 stations, including WXRI Winston-Salem, WODY Fieldale, WTTX Appomattox, WTJY Ashboro, W272B in Sanford, WRFE Chesterfield, WJYJ Hickory, W261AP Kings Mountain, WTCF HD2 Wardensville, WKNV Fairlawn Blacksburg, WRAA Luray, WKGM Smithville Hampton Roads, WKDI Denton, WDAV HD3 Davidson, WCFM Narrows, WLXN Lexington. 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

There's nothing like a good neighbor. John here with you on Joy FM, and I'm very blessed that I have grown up in a neighborhood that feels like that American dream neighborhood. We live in a cul-de-sac, and many of the people that we live beside have been with us for a very long time. We've watched their kids grow up, and we've experienced a lot of holidays together, including the 4th of July. And that reminds me that back in the day, we would get together, everyone would scrape up a little money, and we would buy enough fireworks to put on a fun display for the kids right there in the cul-de-sac. Now, we haven't done that in a while, but they are amazing memories. I want to know about your fireworks memories. What display did you have? Did it take a lot of people working together? Or maybe you had that one uncle who came from some places unknown with the fireworks to make it truly spectacular. Share your fireworks story right now at 888-985-6936. Yeah.

0: 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We have biblical evidence, and boy, does it lift your spirits. Jesus Christ is coming back for us, and he's coming back soon.
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It reads, "Submit therefore to God, but resist the devil, and he will flee from you." I'm John. 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

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I'm John, and I'm playing you the very best in Southern Gospel. Up next, Lauren Talley, a wretch like me, right here on Joy FM.

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Society of the Cincinnati, a fraternal organization of Revolutionary War officers whose insignia featured a stylized eagle that Franklin felt looked like a turkey. So while you hear these stories, and he did comment about it in a letter to his daughter Sarah, I don't think he was ever serious about the turkey being our national bird.

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I'm John. I'm playing you the very best in Southern Gospel. Coming up, Jeff and Sherry Easter, Gold City, Gordon Moat, but right now, Gaither Vocal Band. I bowed on my knees right here on Joy FM.

0: I have a lawyer friend who said to me recently, "Steve, how can you tell the difference between a lawyer and God?" I allowed that I didn't know, and he said, "Because God doesn't think he's a lawyer." Do you know why atheists are atheists? It's because if there's a God, that means they can't be him. At the heart of almost all worldviews, that's the issue. It's called the desire for autonomy. I walked that road for a while, but messed it up so terribly that I decided that there must be somebody bigger and better than I am. There is. Now I don't have to be God, and that's a relief. I'm Steve Brown. You think about that. Share what you just heard with a friend. 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

John here with you on Joy FM. And that's about all for me tonight. But before I go, let me leave you with this. Whatever it is you call home, make it a place where God is welcome. A place of peace in a world that often feels restless. A place where kindness is spoken, grace is practiced, and joy is shared. We may not be able to control everything outside our doors, but inside them, we can choose love, patience, forgiveness, and faith. And when Christ is at the center, even ordinary places become sacred spaces. May the Lord bless you and keep you until we meet again.

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0: 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Heard on over 30 stations, including WXRI Winston-Salem, WODY Fieldale, WTTX Appomattox, WTJY Ashboro, W272B in Sanford, WRFE Chesterfield, WJYJ Hickory, W261AP Kings Mountain, WTCF HD2 Wardensville, WKNV Fairlawn Blacksburg, WRAA Luray, WKGM Smithville Hampton Roads, WKDI Denton, WDAV HD3 Davidson, WCFM Narrows, WLXN Lexington. 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

Well, a good Wednesday evening to you. It's Brendan with you here on your Joy FM. We got more great Southern gospel music coming up from the artists that you love. To kick us off, here's the Irwins.

It's Brennan with you here on your Joy FM. Friend, there's a moment, maybe it's a quiet moment or maybe through tears, when God reminds us that everything is going to be all right. Not because life suddenly becomes easy, rather because his presence becomes greater than our fear. When the weight is heavy, when the answers don't come quickly, Jesus steps into the middle of our storm and speaks peace over our hearts. That's the moment it becomes well with our soul. Not perfect circumstances, rather perfect trust in a perfect Savior. The old hymn that we love so much says, "It is well with my soul." And those words still carry power today because God is still healing, still restoring, still carrying his people through every season. Maybe tonight, friend, you need that reminder that God has not left you. He sees every burden, every prayer, every silent battle. And through his love, his grace, and his promises, he can bring a peace this world could never give. As Philippians 4 reminds us, the peace of God, which surpasses all understanding, will guard your hearts and your minds in Christ Jesus. And friend, in that peace, we find the moment it becomes well in our soul.

0: Imagine this. You're standing in front of your home, or at least what's left of it. A tornado ripped through. Everything's gone.
1: You're in shock. You have no idea where to begin. Everything you've worked so hard for is gone. You don't even have something as simple as a toothbrush.
0: And then someone hands you a blessing bucket. It's simple, a 5-gallon bucket filled with the things that you need to make it through the first few days.
1: Toiletries, first aid supplies, a flashlight, a personal note, a Bible.
0: And you know what most people say? 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

0: Sometimes a family pet may stop eating and spend an unusual amount of time sleeping or resting. Our tendency is to make them better with remedies. But animals seem to know instinctively that the first thing, and often the best thing to do, is to rest and wait for healing to come naturally. Now, I'm not suggesting that we shouldn't take our pet to the vet. Rather, that we might imitate them when we are feeling out of sorts. Instead of trying to fix our problem with activity, perhaps we need to rest, to grow quiet enough to hear God's still, small voice speaking to our heart. This is David Jeremiah encouraging you to get on the road to new life. 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

0: More great Southern gospel music is coming up from the artists that you love. It's Brennan with you here on your Joy FM. And coming up, I have the likes of the Mylon Hayes family, Karen Peck and New River, the Promised Land Quartet, and now Melissa Brady with Just Beyond the River Jordan.
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